0: with the UK is stronger than ever. And I thank Andy for his commitment to this partnership and for giving so much attention to defense and to our security.
1: Donald Trump says the Americans are having good talks with Iran. He's told reporters there's a chance a deal could be struck. Washington abruptly suspended a near two-week bombing campaign on Saturday in the US president's latest U-turn in the war. Speaking on Air Force One, Mr. Trump sounded a note of optimism along with a warning.
2: We're talking right now. You know, they wanted to talk. Their people said, please don't drop, don't shoot last night, the night before. Don't do it. You know, we're having good talks. So we'll see what happens. I think there's a good chance that something could happen. And if it does, good. If it doesn't, we go back to doing what we were doing 2 days ago.
1: It's thought more than half of people living with hepatitis B in England remain undiagnosed. Experts claim only 27% of those who have the virus are receiving treatment. It often goes unnoticed with no symptoms for years and, if left untreated, can lead to serious liver disease and cancer. Professor Patrick Kennedy specialises in the topic.
3: People consider hepatitis B a virus which can be acquired through drug use or maybe through sexual practice, but this is not the case. I think this is an infection which we see within families. Quite often is passed from mother to child.
1: Southern Brave have lost their opening three games of the season in cricket's The Hundred with a three-wicket defeat at home to My London. Jamie Smith's 46 helped the hosts to 132 for 9, but Ollie Pope got their opponents past the target on the final ball in Southampton. In the corresponding women's fixture, My London were denied a first win in the competition as they were edged out by one run. And Jack Draper's return to tennis has suffered another setback after his withdrawal from the Washington Open. The former British number one continues to suffer from a left arm injury and was due to begin his campaign tomorrow. That's the latest. I'm Simon Hunter.

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2: The Prime Minister has met Volodymyr Zelensky and told him the UK is with Ukraine 100%. The two leaders have visited a naval base in Portsmouth where hundreds of Ukrainian military personnel have spent weeks training. Andy Burnham says the relationship between the two countries is stronger than ever.
3: It was a very warm meeting. I thought I would get on well with him, and I did. We got on very well indeed, and this is going to be a close partnership. I intend to visit soon, and we will build this, and we will work through the different issues that President Zelensky has, many of which we've gone into today.
2: French officials say a wildfire on the outskirts of Bordeaux is contained, but rising temperatures and shifting winds could see it flare up again. 42,000 hectares have burned in the region. Almost 400,000 people have been forced out of their homes by wildfires in France and central Spain. Maria Canete owns a campsite near Madrid. Her land has been destroyed.
4: I feel awful coming back here. I feel powerless. No one has told us anything. No one is helping us. We don't know anything about what's going on. It was really hard to set up this business. It has taken us 11 years to get here.
2: Bereaved relatives affected by an undertaker in Hull who prevented dozens of lawful burials are campaigning for better regulation of the sector. Robert Bush admitted 67 offences, and a five-day sentencing hearing continues later. The courts heard details of his crimes, including allegations he smiled as he gave one family the wrong ashes. Karen Dry's parents' funerals were organised by Legacy Independent Funeral Directors.
5: Just let's start with some kind of licensing that's run by a bereavement services at the local CREMS, something that can be put in that's a little bit more urgent than I'm kicking the can down the road. Because let me tell you, if this has happened on our little Hesel Road in Hull, this is going to happen again.
2: New technical education routes are to be made available to 14-year-olds in England as part of a drive to tackle youth unemployment. New technical pathways, combining skills training with work experience, will be rolled out from September 2028. Prime Minister Andy Burnham says he wants these to be put on equal footing with traditional academic routes. School unions have welcomed the move, but say they want to see more details. Southern Brave have lost their three opening games of the season in cricket's The Hundred with a three-wicket defeat at home to My London. Jamie Smith's 46 helped the hosts to 132 for 9, but Ollie Pope got their opponents past their target on the final ball in Southampton. In the corresponding women's fixture, My London were denied a first win in the competition as they were edged out by one run. And Jack Draper's return to tennis has suffered another setback after his withdrawal from the Washington Open. The former British number one continues to suffer from an injury and was due to begin his campaign tomorrow. That's the latest. I'm Simon Hunter.
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0: Officials in France say wildfires near Bordeaux have not gained any ground over the last 24 hours despite numerous flare-ups. However, it's been said the situation in the region remains highly unpredictable, with higher temperatures and strong winds forecast. Hundreds of thousands of homes have been evacuated in France and Spain, with vast areas of land scorched. French President Emmanuel Macron has visited a control centre.
1: The priority, obviously, is lives. When you need to move to save lives, you move people. When you need to sacrifice forest or sometimes equipment to save lives, we will do that.
0: Andy Burnham's told Volodymyr Zelensky that he and the UK are behind Ukraine 100%. He made the comments as he welcomed the president to a naval base in Portsmouth, where Ukrainian military personnel have been training. The Prime Minister says it's no accident he's become his first international visitor since taking office last week. Donald Trump says the Americans are having good talks with Iran. He's told reporters there's a chance a deal could be struck. Washington abruptly suspended a near two-week bombing campaign on Saturday in the US president's latest U-turn in the war. Speaking on Air Force One, Mr. Trump sounded a note of optimism along with a warning.
2: We're talking right now. You know, they wanted to talk. Their people said, please don't drop, don't shoot last night, the night before. Don't do it. You know, we're having good talks. So we'll see what happens. I think there's a good chance that something could happen. And if it does, good. If it doesn't, we go back to doing what we were doing 2 days ago.
0: The Prime Minister has called for cross-party talks and social care reform, warning the NHS in England will collapse without it being fixed. Andy Burnham claims other party leaders have already approached him, saying they're prepared to engage in discussions on changes. But Conservative peer and former Health Minister Lord Bethell is sceptical about how it will work.
3: I just really hope that there's some substance to his claim, because I haven't heard anything from the Labour Party for a very long time that sounds like collaborative behaviours, an honest attempt to work with other parties.
0: Mel C says there isn't a day that goes by when she doesn't appreciate how fans reacted to the Spice Girls when they started out. The band recently celebrated 30 years since their debut record-breaking hit single Wannabe. The singer, aka Sporty Spice, says she's so proud of the girls.
4: What we achieved together changed all of our lives forever, and we never forget that, and we never forget the fans. You know, I think that's something that we always want to talk about, because they still support us to this day, as individuals, as a band, and yeah, they're really so special to us.
0: Novak Djokovic and Aryna Sabalenka will team up in next month's US Open tennis. The 24-time Grand Slam winner has been paired with current women's world number one in the mixed doubles at Flushing Meadows. The competition was changed last year and is held across just 2 days to allow current singles players to take part. For more news and sport, you can go to our website at forcesnews.com. That's the latest. I'm Simon Hunter.
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2: The Prime Minister reassures Ukraine of British backing.
3: I thought I would get on well with him. I did get on well with him. I think I will be seeing a lot of him in the coming period.
2: The horrors continue as French and Spanish wildfires run rampant.
4: The cones, which are huge, were almost exploding like grenades and catapulting out sort of several hundred metres into the air and then landing.
2: And home time for these British soldiers in Cyprus.
5: It's weird to see the place empty, but it's good to know that we'll be resetting ourselves back in Woolwich, sort of a home in the southeast.
1: This is Forces News
0: with Simon Hunter.
2: The Prime Minister has met Volodymyr Zelensky and told him the UK is with Ukraine 100%. The two leaders have visited a naval base in Portsmouth where hundreds of Ukrainian military personnel have spent weeks training. Our reporter, Sian Greschek-Melbourne, was there.
6: Hello, Prime Minister. Sian Greschek-Melbourne from BFBS. How are you going to build on the work of your predecessors in terms of supporting Ukraine? Can you give us a sense as to what your approach is going to be, anything new, and what the ask might then be for our personnel in terms of anything different? And can you share anything from the bilateral meeting with President Zelensky on more detail on the information sharing that you hope to have moving forward?
3: So it was a great privilege to welcome President Zelensky here to Portsmouth. I think he was pleased to come out and see the collaboration in action. And I think, like I was, hugely impressed by the British troops that he met. We had a very good discussion. I thought I would get on well with him. I did get on well with him. I think I will be seeing a lot of him in the coming period because we're in a crucial time. I mean, I said to him, you know, I think he's justified in having a sense of wind in his sails because, you know, Ukraine has fought hard and fought back and, you know, has made some advances of its own in recent times. You know, they have been under intense pressure, but 5 years coming up of this conflict, you know, there's a lot of people who didn't believe Ukraine would be where they are today, but they are where they are. And it was important for me to say to him that the resilience of his people is quite something, isn't it?
1: This is Forces News.
2: French President Emmanuel Macron has admitted the coming weeks will be difficult as higher temperatures and strong winds risk fanning the flames of raging wildfires.
7: It is difficult because we need to see too that we are faced with a never-before-seen fire. We have a situation today which is the most difficult we have ever measured since the Second World War.
2: Hundreds of thousands of homes have been evacuated in France and Spain, with aerial footage showing vast areas of scorched land, including where buildings once stood. We're told flames edging closer to Bordeaux have been contained, but the situation is highly unpredictable. The Prince and Princess of Wales say their thoughts are with everyone affected by the wildfires. Prince William says it's a stark reminder of the challenges posed by an increasingly extreme climate. British tourist Ben Sternham was forced to flee Cap Ferret Peninsula on Friday.
4: One of the things that was happening is the pine trees were sort of catching fire. The cones, which are huge, were almost exploding like grenades and catapulting out sort of several hundred metres into the air and then landing and causing more fires fanned by the winds.
2: Authorities in Spain are tackling a blaze near Madrid. Dr. Mark Parrington is from the Copernicus Atmosphere Monitoring Service.
8: With changing climate, these conditions may prevail for longer, which could then result in persistent large-scale fires that produce huge amounts of smoke and that provide a very imminent risk to people and to infrastructure.
0: This is Forces News.
2: The King has met some of the military aviators involved in defending British sovereign base areas in Cyprus earlier this year. He was visiting RAF Marham, where he is the station's honorary air commodore. James Wharton reports.
9: King Charles was visiting Marham for the first time in his capacity as Honorary Air Commodore, a role he took up in September 2023. And while he got the chance to take a close look at one of the UK's state-of-the-art F-35B Lightning jets, he also spoke at length with some of the pilots who were called into action defending British bases in Cyprus earlier this year. Captain Tim Flatman is the Lightning Deputy Force Commander.
10: This year it's focused mainly on Akrotiri, so 617 were deployed for the defence of the sovereign base area as part of current ops in the Middle East.
9: Last year, F-35s were deployed on HMS Prince of Wales for Up High Mast, which saw the flagship sail to the Far East. Up until last week, it's also had personnel and aircraft again on the Royal Navy's flagship, this time deployed to the North Atlantic. It means the King's visit matters more than ever, as the summer offers a short break from the tempo of operations.
10: It feels like the icing on the cake, really, especially for a lot of people who have been away and working very, very hard. The cumulative amount of time spent away over the last couple of years for some people has been quite a lot. So I think to have the King here, and especially to meet the families as well, I know that's a memory that will stay with a lot of people for a long time.
9: As well as meeting aviators and ground crew, the King also met service families living at the base and was presented with 2 jars of honey produced by beekeepers at the station. James Wharton, BFBS Forces News, RAF Marham.
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2: After 2 years, the 1st Battalion, the Princess of Wales's Royal Regiment, is moving out of Episcopi Garrison in Cyprus. The Tigers are now on Up Halifax, packing up their belongings and returning to the UK. Our reporter Will Hollis paid them a visit.
11: Moving house is never simple, especially when you own 500 years of priceless history. Lieutenant George Graham is 2IC property for the officers' mess.
12: This is anything from sort of 3-foot paintings, also includes all of our crockery. So we've got about 500 pieces of crockery from plates to coffee mugs. So all of that needs to go as well.
11: 1st Battalion, the Princess of Wales's Royal Regiment, is packing everything it owns into containers and shipping it 2,000 miles back to the UK.
13: Does anything ever go missing over 2 years?
12: At the moment, we're on track for 100% accountability, and that's really the goal that we're aiming towards. We shouldn't be losing any massive paintings. It would be a bit of a disaster if we did.
11: Over at the Sergeant's Mess, C Company's Sergeant Major Wolf has his own challenges.
13: What's difficult to move when you're packing down the Sergeant's Mess?
5: It would be a 150kg bouncy castle we have for family's days. It's weird to see the place empty, but it's good to know that we'll be resetting ourselves back in Woolwich, sort of a home in the southeast.
11: It's the end of 2 years in Cyprus, a busy operational deployment for the Tigers and Captain Charlie Wilkes.
14: I've been here for 2 years. I've probably spent a year of that on the island. The rest has been deployed. And for an infantry officer, that's what it's all about. So the mess has been really lucky in terms of deployments.
11: The Welsh Guards take over an Episcopi this summer, while PWRR head home to Woolwich. Will Hollis, BFBS Forces News, Episcopi.
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2: It's thought more than half of people living with hepatitis B in England remain undiagnosed. Experts claim only 27% of those who have the virus are receiving treatment. It often goes unnoticed with no symptoms for years, and if left untreated can lead to serious liver disease and cancer. Professor Patrick Kennedy specialises in the topic.
15: People consider hepatitis B a virus which can be acquired through drug use or maybe through sexual practice, but this is not the case. I think this is an infection which we see within families. Quite often is passed from mother to child.
1: Forces News Sports.
2: Adam Ramsey PT says he swam his last Commonwealth individual race after getting a bronze medal in the 50 metres breaststroke. It's his second third place finish at the Games in Glasgow following his result in the 100 metres breaststroke. The England swimmer says he has a lot to learn from his performances.
16: 4 Commonwealth Games later, you know, we're back in Glasgow, and it's been an incredible experience. And I think for me, I need to look at how to improve those arena skills, but also keep it in perspective that I've got way too much pressure on myself.
2: Australia's Sam Williamson took gold, while South Africa's Michael Hooley got the silver. Reuben Ward says he has a point to prove in his last event at the Commonwealth Games. He became the first ever Scottish gymnast to be named all-round champion and picked up a silver medal in the pommel horse yesterday. He has the parallel bars final this afternoon. Ward says the support from the home crowd has helped them achieve success in Glasgow.
17: Hearing them go that loud makes me that loud, and to do it in that pressured environment with the crowd so loud and hitting me, I think the best routine I've ever done. It's just incredible.
2: Chelsea appear to be targeting more experienced players ahead of the new season. The Premier League club are reportedly interested in signing Jordan Henderson from Brentford. It's understood positive talks have been held about a deal for Brighton's Danny Welbeck.
1: Forces News
0: Headlines.
2: The Prime Minister has met Volodymyr Zelensky and told him the UK is with Ukraine 100%. The two leaders have visited a naval base in Portsmouth where hundreds of Ukrainian military personnel have spent weeks training. French President Emmanuel Macron has admitted the coming weeks will be difficult as higher temperatures and strong winds risk fanning the flames of raging wildfires. The King has met some of the military aviators involved in defending British sovereign base areas in Cyprus earlier this year. And after 2 years, the 1st Battalion of Princess of Wales's Royal Regiment is moving out of Episcopi Garrison in Cyprus. That's the latest. I'm Simon Hunter.
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0: The Prince and Princess of Wales say their thoughts are with everyone affected by the devastating wildfires in France and Spain. Prince William says it's a stark reminder of the challenges posed by an increasingly extreme climate. British tourist Ben Sternum was forced to flee Cap Ferret Peninsula on Friday.
1: One of the things that was happening is the pine trees were sort of catching fire. The cones, which are huge, were almost exploding like grenades and catapulting out sort of several hundred metres into the air and then landing and causing more fires fanned by the winds.
0: Authorities in Spain are tackling a blaze near Madrid. Bereaved relatives affected by an undertaker in Hull who prevented dozens of lawful burials are campaigning for better regulation of the sector. Robert Bush admitted 67 offences and a five-day sentencing hearing continues later. The courts heard details of his crimes, including allegations he smiled as he gave one family the wrong ashes. Karen Dry's parents' funerals were organised by Legacy Independent Funeral Directors.
2: Just let's start with some kind of licensing that's run by a bereavement services at the local Crems. Something that can be put in that's a little bit more urgent than I'm kicking the can down the road. Because let me tell you, if this has happened on our little Hesel Road in Hull, this is going to happen again.
0: Children in England will be encouraged to take up technical education linked to jobs in their local area under proposed government reforms to tackle youth unemployment. Prime Minister Andy Burnham says for too long students have been told they must take the academic path to do well. From September 2028, Year 10 pupils will be able to combine it with core subjects like English and maths. Sky's political correspondent Rob Powell has more details.
3: Basically, he wants central government to work with mayoral authorities, local municipal authorities, to then work with schools to figure out what jobs are needed in areas, what the growth industries are.
0: A machine that keeps donated lungs alive outside the body has been recommended for NHS use. The Health Service's spending watchdog estimates it could help rescue 4 in 5 lungs currently left unused, benefiting hundreds of patients. Draft guidance recommends the equipment be used for 4 years to assess the advantages and the costs. Reuben Ward says he has a point to prove in his last event at the Commonwealth Games. He became the first ever Scottish gymnast to be named all-round champion and picked up a silver medal in the pommel horse yesterday. He has the parallel bars final this afternoon. Ward says the support from the home crowd has helped him achieve success in Glasgow.
4: Hearing them go that loud makes me that loud, and to do it in that pressured environment with the crowd so loud and hitting me, I think the best routine I've ever done. It's just incredible.
0: Meanwhile, Adam Ramsey PT says he swam his last Commonwealth individual race after getting a bronze medal in the 50 metres breaststroke. It's his second third place finish at the Games in Glasgow following his result in the 100 metres breaststroke. You can find more news and sport on our website at forcesnews.com. That's the latest. I'm Simon Hunter.
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0: is not a problem that I can't fix, cause I can do it in the mix. 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

0: Prime Minister has told President Zelensky that Ukraine can count on the UK for as long as it takes. In the first visit of a foreign leader during Andy Burnham's time in Number 10, Mr. Zelensky joined him at Portsmouth Naval Base. The Prime Minister told reporters he would work hard to secure more air defence missiles for Ukraine from the US.
1: Particularly in terms of Ukraine protecting critical national infrastructure during the winters that can be very harsh in Ukraine. So we talked at length about that issue. We've taken away some things that we will now follow up with our partners. Overall, it was a very warm meeting. I thought I would get on well with him, and I did.
0: The French president has warned that the coming weeks will be tough after visiting the southwestern region of Gironde, where officials say a huge wildfire is now just 9 miles from the city of Bordeaux. Emmanuel Macron said the situation was more difficult than at any time since the Second World War, and that all efforts would be made to extinguish the flames.
2: We'll commit every possible resource and continue to innovate alongside you to win that battle. The priority is, of course, saving lives. So when we need to relocate to save lives, we relocate. When we need to sacrifice forest or sometimes property to save lives, we do it.
0: Meanwhile, the Spanish government says the country is facing a decisive 2 days to control wildfires burning there. Temperatures in some parts are forecast to reach 40 degrees Celsius from today. The Normandy beaches used for the D-Day landings are to be given UNESCO World Heritage status as universal places of remembrance. The sites will commemorate all of those who died in the Allied offensive, including around 200,000 German soldiers. It's unusual for the UN organisation to award World Heritage status to a battleground, but the author and historian, Dr. Kate Vigors, said the beaches had come to signify unity rather than conflict.
3: They originally thought of them as symbols of division. They're now saying that the way that the sites have developed, the way we're looking at them, bears a message of freedom, peace and unity among the nations. And I guess that's reflected in the numbers of people who visit these sites from all over the world.
0: The American singer David has been told he'll face a murder trial over the death of a 14-year-old girl in Los Angeles. He's accused of killing Celeste Rivas Hernandez after she threatened to make their relationship public. Austria has announced plans to increase military service from 6 months to 9 as it looks to bolster its preparedness in the wake of Russia's war in Ukraine. All men in Austria must choose between either serving in the armed forces or a longer civilian alternative, which the government is also looking to extend. The country is not a NATO member and has been trying for years to improve its military capabilities. And Adam Ramsey-Peaty says he swam his last individual race at the Commonwealth Games. He could only manage bronze in the 50 metres breaststroke in Glasgow last night. And that's the latest. I'm Sue Sharp.

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2: Andy Burnham's warm words for President Zelensky.
3: I thought I would get on well with him. I did get on well with him. I think I will be seeing a lot of him.
2: France's president's stark warning over wildfires.
4: We have a situation today which is the most difficult we have ever measured since the Second World War.
2: And home time for these British soldiers in Cyprus.
5: It's weird to see the place empty, but it's good to know that we'll be resetting ourselves back in Woolwich, sort of a home in the southeast.
0: Voices News
1: with Sue Sharp.
2: The Prime Minister has met Volodymyr Zelensky and told him the UK is with Ukraine 100%. The two leaders have visited a naval base in Portsmouth where hundreds of Ukrainian military personnel have spent weeks training. Our reporter Sean Greschek Melbourne was there.
6: Hello, Prime Minister. Sean Greschek Melbourne from BFBS. How are you going to build on the work of your predecessors in terms of supporting Ukraine? Can you give us a sense as to what your approach is going to be, anything new, and what the ask might then be for our personnel in terms of anything different? And can you share anything from the bilateral meeting with President Zelensky on more detail on the information sharing that you hope to have moving forward?
3: So it was a great privilege to welcome President Zelensky here to Portsmouth. I think he was pleased to come out and see the collaboration in action, and I think, like I was, hugely impressed by the British troops that he met. We had a very good discussion. I thought I would get on well with him. I did get on well with him. I think I will be seeing a lot of him in the coming period because we're in a crucial time. And I said to him, you know, I think he's justified in having a sense of wind in his sails because, you know, Ukraine has fought hard and fought back and, you know, has made some advances of its own in recent times. You know, they have been under intense pressure. But 5 years coming up of this conflict, you know, there's a lot of people who didn't believe Ukraine would be where they are today, but they are where they are. And it was important for me to say to him that the resilience of his people is quite something, isn't it?
0: This is Forces News.
2: France and Spain are bracing for new heat waves with temperatures expected to soar past 40 Celsius in some regions as both countries continue to battle devastating wildfires. President Emmanuel Macron has admitted the coming weeks will be difficult as the extreme heat and strong winds risk fanning the flames.
4: It's difficult because we need to see too that we are faced with a never-before-seen fire. We have a situation today which is the most difficult we have ever measured since the Second World War.
2: Some 220,000 people have been evacuated in France, where we're told the flames edging closer to Bordeaux have been contained, but that the situation is said to be highly unpredictable. British tourist Ben Sternum was forced to flee Cap Ferret Peninsula on Friday.
7: One of the things that was happening is the pine trees were sort of catching fire. The cones, which are huge, were almost exploding like grenades and catapulting out sort of several hundred metres into the air and then landing and causing more fires fanned by the winds.
2: The French Prime Minister has said not all the fires are accidents, adding that since early July, more than 160 people have been arrested. In Spain, more than 100,000 people have been evacuated. The country is also witnessing its biggest blaze on record near Madrid. Dr. Mark Parrington is from the Copernicus Atmosphere Monitoring Service.
8: Changing climate, these conditions may prevail for longer, which could then result in persistent large-scale fires that produce huge amounts of smoke and that provide a very imminent risk to people and to infrastructure.
1: Forces News.
0: This is BFBS.
2: The government wants to allow children as young as 14 to begin technical education alongside traditional academic subjects in an attempt to cut youth unemployment. Andy Burnham says his proposed changes to schools in England will mean the hard hat is valued every bit as much as the graduation cap. British veterans who took part in government nuclear weapons testing in the 1950s and 60s are calling for a new fast-tracked independent inquiry into their treatment. Some 25,000 armed forces personnel were involved, and many say they were used as human guinea pigs. Austria has announced plans to increase military service from 6 months to 9 as it looks to bolster its preparedness in the wake of Russia's war in Ukraine. And the Normandy beaches used for the D-Day landings are to be given UNESCO World Heritage status as universal places of remembrance.
0: BFBS. Forces News.
2: The King has met some of the military aviators involved in defending British sovereign base areas in Cyprus earlier this year. He was visiting RAF Marham, where he's the station's honorary air commodore. James Walton reports.
9: King Charles was visiting Marham for the first time in his capacity as honorary air commodore, a role he took up in September 2023. And while he got the chance to take a close look at one of the UK's state-of-the-art F-35B Lightning jets, he also spoke at length with some of the pilots who were called into action defending British bases in Cyprus earlier this year. Captain Tim Flatman is the Lightning Deputy Force Commander.
10: This year, it's focused mainly on Akrotiri, so 617 were deployed for the defence of the sovereign base area as part of current ops in the Middle East.
9: Last year, F-35s were deployed on HMS Prince of Wales for Op High Mast, which saw the flagship sail to the Far East. Up until last week, it's also had personnel and aircraft again on the Royal Navy's flagship, this time deployed to the North Atlantic. It means the King's visit matters more than ever, as the summer offers a short break from the tempo of operations.
10: It feels like the icing on the cake, really, especially for a lot of people who have been away and working very, very hard. The cumulative amount of time spent away over the last couple of years for some people has been quite a lot. So I think to have the King here, and especially to meet the families as well, I know that's a memory that will stay with a lot of people for a long time.
9: As well as meeting aviators and ground crew, the King also met service families living at the base and was presented with two jars of honey produced by beekeepers at the station. James Walton, BFBS Forces News, RAF Marham.
2: After 2 years, the 1st Battalion, the Princess of Wales's Royal Regiment, is moving out of Episcopi Garrison in Cyprus. The Tigers are now on Op Halifax, packing up their belongings and returning to the UK. Our reporter Will Hollis paid them a visit.
11: Moving house is never simple, especially when you own 500 years of priceless history. Lieutenant George Graham is 2IC property for the officers' mess.
12: This is anything from sort of 3-foot paintings, also includes all of our crockery. So we've got about 500 pieces of crockery from plates to coffee mugs. So all of that needs to go as well.
11: 1st Battalion, the Princess of Wales's Royal Regiment, is packing everything it owns into containers and shipping it 2,000 miles back to the UK.
13: Does anything ever go missing over 2 years?
12: At the moment, we're on track for 100% accountability, and that's really the goal that we're aiming towards. We shouldn't be losing any massive paintings. It'd be a bit of a disaster if we did.
11: Over at the Sergeant's Mess, C Company's Sergeant Major Wolf has his own challenges.
14: What's difficult to move when you're packing down the Sergeant's Mess?
5: It would be a 150kg bouncy castle that we have for families' days. It's weird to see the place empty, but it's good to know that we'll be resetting ourselves back in Woolwich, sort of a home in the southeast.
11: It's the end of 2 years in Cyprus, a busy operational deployment for the Tigers and Captain Charlie Wilkes.
15: I've been here for 2 years. I've probably spent a year of that on the island. The rest has been deployed. And for an infantry officer, that's what it's all about. So the mess has been really lucky in terms of deployments.
11: The Welsh Guards take over in Episcopi this summer, while PWRR head home to Woolwich. Will Hollis, BFBS Forces News, Episcopi.
0: Forces News, Sports.
2: Adam Ramsey Petey says he swum his last Commonwealth individual race after getting a bronze medal in the 50-metre breaststroke. It's his second third-place finish at the Games in Glasgow following his result in the 100-metre breaststroke. The England swimmer says he has a lot to learn from his performances.
16: 4 Commonwealth Games later, you know, we're back in Glasgow, and it's been an incredible experience. And I think for me, I need to look at how to improve those arena skills, but also keep it in perspective that I've got way too much pressure on myself.
2: Australia's Sam Williamson took gold, while South Africa's Michael Hooley got the silver. Reuben Ward says he has a point to prove in his last event at the Commonwealth Games. He became the first ever Scottish gymnast to be named all-round champion and picked up a silver medal in the pommel horse yesterday. He has the parallel bars final this afternoon. Ward says the support from the home crowd has helped.
17: Hearing them go that loud makes me that loud. And to do it in that pressured environment with the crowd so loud and hitting me, I think the best routine I've ever done. It's just incredible.
2: And My London's Ollie Pope prevented an incredible Southern Brave comeback to secure a 3-wicket win in cricket's The 100. He hit 2 runs off the final delivery in Southampton. There was also a thrilling finish to the corresponding women's fixture as the hosts won by 1 run.
0: Forces News.
1: Headlines.
2: The Prime Minister has met Volodymyr Zelensky and told him the UK is 100% with Ukraine. The two leaders have visited a naval base in Portsmouth where hundreds of Ukrainian military personnel have spent weeks training. French officials say wildfires threatening Bordeaux have been contained for now, although they're still concerned about another rise in temperatures today. And the King has met some of the military aviators involved in defending British sovereign base areas in Cyprus earlier this year. And that's the latest. I'm Sue Shaw.
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0: Firefighters are bracing for a new heatwave in France and Spain just as they battle to contain wildfires. In southwest France, 250,000 people have fled their homes and flames have come within 10 miles of Bordeaux. President Macron has called it France's biggest crisis since the Second World War. Jérôme Steffes, the mayor of Cestas, a town just south of the city.
1: This is the fire of the century. We try to get more and more resources, but each time we put more and more men, the fire becomes more and more strong.
0: An area five times the size of Barcelona has been scorched in hills west of Madrid. Russian officials say Ukraine launched nearly 400 drones towards the Moscow region overnight. The local governor said an apartment building had been hit, but there are no reports of casualties. It comes as Andy Burnham said he intends to visit Ukraine soon after hosting President Zelensky at Portsmouth Naval Base. It was the first visit of a foreign leader during Andy Burnham's time in No. 10. The PM told reporters he would work hard to secure more air defence missiles for Ukraine from the US.
2: Particularly in terms of Ukraine protecting critical national infrastructure during the winters that can be very harsh in Ukraine. So we talked at length about that issue. We've taken away some things that we will now follow up with our partners. Overall, it was a very warm meeting. I thought I would get on well with him, and I did.
0: Sussex police say armed officers will be deployed in Brighton for the UK's largest Pride festival in the light of the deadly attack on an event in Berlin. One woman died in the German city and 29 other people were injured when a van was driven into a crowd. An estimated 500,000 people are expected to attend this weekend's parade and concert. Austria has announced plans to increase military service from 6 to 9 months as it looks to bolster its preparedness in the wake of Russia's war in Ukraine. All men in Austria must choose between either serving in the armed forces or a longer civilian alternative. Police say they're looking into reports about a social media post by Green Party leader Zach Polanski. He shared pictures to his Instagram account, which included a photo of a man wearing a T-shirt featuring the name Nigel alongside an image of a guillotine. Reform UK called it insightful. The Green Party said Mr. Polanski unequivocally did not support what it called a dangerous message. And the Normandy beaches used for the D-Day landings are to be given UNESCO World Heritage status as universal places of remembrance. The sites will commemorate all of those who died in the Allied offensive, including around 200,000 German soldiers. Author and historian Dr. Kate Weiger says the beaches have come to signify unity rather than conflict.
3: They originally thought of them as symbols of division. They're now saying that the way that the sites have developed, the way we're looking at them, there's a message of freedom, peace and unity among the nations. And I guess that's reflected in the numbers of people who visit these sites from all over the world.
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2: France and Spain are bracing for new heat waves, with temperatures expected to soar past 40 degrees Celsius in some regions as both countries continue to battle devastating wildfires. President Emmanuel Macron has admitted the coming weeks will be difficult as the extreme heat and strong winds risk fanning the flames.
3: It is difficult because we need to see, too, that we are faced with a never-before-seen fire. We have a situation today which is the most difficult we have ever measured since the Second World War.
2: Around 330,000 people have been evacuated from their homes in both France and Spain. British veterans who took part in government nuclear weapons testing in the 1950s and 60s are calling for an independent inquiry into their treatment. Some 25,000 armed forces personnel were involved, and many say they were used as human guinea pigs. The BBC's Ollie Constable reports.
4: The veterans say when they witnessed the nuclear explosions, the safety equipment and protocols they were given were inadequate, leading to serious long-term health problems. They're now calling for a fast-tracked inquiry and hope it could see the first use of the Hillsborough Law, which imposes a duty of candour on public officials. The Ministry of Defence said it would continue to engage with them in an open, constructive and transparent way. Andy Burnham said in the Commons 2 weeks ago that there should be a special tribunal to get answers for the veterans. Now he's in office, they want him to stick to his word.
2: Reform UK's Nigel Farage has reported Green Party leader Zach Polanski to the police. It's after he shared an Instagram post including a photo of a man wearing a top featuring the name Nigel alongside an image of a guillotine. The Green Party insists it did not support what it called a dangerous message, saying Mr. Polanski was tagged in a post with 20 images and clicked accept without realising there was more to it than he'd seen. New technical qualifications will allow England's schoolchildren to combine skills training with work experience at a local employer. Andy Burnham says they'll start in September 2028 and ensure there are no dead ends when pupils finish their education. A report into youth unemployment earlier this year warned we risk leaving behind a lost generation. Alex grew up in care and left school at 16.
5: I want a job ASAP, you know what I mean? I don't want to be on the dole. At this point, I might as well go into the army, you know what I mean? Because that's the only thing that's on these job application websites, because you don't need any experience.
2: A team looking into the disappearance of estate agent Susie Lamplugh exactly 40 years ago say the case will become inactive in a year's time without a significant new lead. The 25-year-old was last seen leaving her office in Fulham in 1986. 30 potential witnesses are being traced by the Metropolitan Police. A prime suspect who was never charged has since died. And Ramsey Peaty has had to settle for a second bronze medal at the Commonwealth Games after swimming to third in the 50-metre breaststroke. Scotland's Ben Sandilands won a para-athletics gold in Glasgow, as did English sprinters Sophie Hahn and Thomas Young. And that's the latest. I'm Sue Sharp.
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3: My name is Danielle Higgins in Norfolk, Virginia. 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

0: Wildfires are continuing to burn in the southwest of France, where nearly a quarter of a million people have been evacuated since last Friday. President Macron visited the affected area last night and described it as the worst crisis to hit the country since the Second World War. Julien Boinet, who is a councillor in Bazas, a town about 37 miles from Bordeaux, says people there have, in effect, become refugees.
1: You have people that have lost their houses. I think there's something around 150 houses that burned down. It's quite extraordinary to see that in 2026. But extraordinary, not so much. 4 years ago, it was the same. It was a less inhabited area, closer from home. So, yeah. We have to live with this now.
0: Meanwhile, a heat health alert's been upgraded from yellow to amber for the East Midlands, the east and southeast of England and the London area. It'll come into force for 24 hours from 9 o'clock tomorrow morning. The government wants to allow children as young as 14 to begin technical education in subjects including manufacturing and AI alongside traditional academic classes. It's part of an attempt to reduce youth unemployment. Andy Burnham says his proposed changes to schools in England will mean the hard hat is valued every bit as much as the graduation cap. Police say they're conducting inquiries into an image the Green Party leader shared on Instagram. It shows a man wearing a T-shirt with a picture of a guillotine and the words, "We're only making plans for Nigel." Reform UK leader Nigel Farage posted, "If I was to post anything as insightful, then I would expect to be arrested, and so should Polanski." The Greens say he accepted the post without realising there was more to the image. Work and Pension Secretary Pat McFadden says it demonstrates caution is needed online.
2: People can make mistakes. It's for the police to decide if there's any further action to be taken. It's not the first time Zach Polanski's done something like this, and I think there's a duty on all of us in all political parties to just be careful about what we post or share.
0: Austria has announced plans to increase military service from 6 to 9 months as it looks to bolster its preparedness in the wake of Russia's war in Ukraine. All men in Austria must choose between either serving in the armed forces or a longer civilian alternative. The Normandy beaches used for the D-Day landings are to be given UNESCO World Heritage status as universal places of remembrance. The sites will commemorate all of those who died in the Allied offensive, including around 200,000 German soldiers. Author and historian Dr. Kate Weiger says the beaches have come to signify unity rather than conflict.
3: They originally thought of them as symbols of division. They're now saying that the way that the sites have developed, the way we're looking at them, bears a message of freedom, peace and unity among the nations. And I guess that's reflected in the numbers of people who visit these sites from all over the world.
0: And three-time Olympic champion swimmer Adam Ramsay-Peaty has said nothing makes sense after a second bronze medal finish at the Commonwealth Games, this time in the 50-metre breaststroke. And that's the latest. I'm Sue Sharp.
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2: President Zelensky in Washington after sparking a bromance with the new PM.
3: I thought I would get on well with him. I did get on well with him. I think I will be seeing a lot of him.
2: French President stark warning over wildfires.
4: We have a situation today which is the most difficult we have ever measured since the Second World War.
2: And ensuring the hard hat is as valued as the graduation cap.
3: We've had a system built for too long around the university route, and it sends a message to some young people that they're some kind of second-class citizens.
1: Forces News
0: with Sue Sharp.
2: Ukraine's President Volodymyr Zelensky has arrived in the US, where he says anti-ballistic defense is his number one priority for meetings with President Trump and his team. It follows a visit to the UK as he met Andy Burnham at Portsmouth Naval Base. Our reporter Sian Grzeczek-Melbourne was there.
5: Hello, Prime Minister. Sian Grzeczek-Melbourne from BFBS. How are you going to build on the work of your predecessors in terms of supporting Ukraine? Can you give us a sense as to what your approach is going to be, anything new, and what the ask might then be for our personnel in terms of anything different? And can you share anything from the bilateral meeting with President Zelensky on more detail on the information sharing that you hope to have moving forward?
3: So it was a great privilege to welcome President Zelensky here to Portsmouth. I think he was pleased to come out and see the collaboration in action, and I think, like I was, hugely impressed by the British troops that he met. We had a very good discussion. I thought I would get on well with him. I did get on well with him. I think I will be seeing a lot of him in the coming period, because we're in a crucial time. I mean, I said to him, you know, I think he's justified in having a sense of wind in his sails, because, you know, Ukraine has fought hard and fought back, and, you know, has made some advances of its own in recent times. You know, they have been under intense pressure, but 5 years coming up of this conflict, you know, there's a lot of people who didn't believe Ukraine would be where they are today, but they are where they are, and it was important for me to say to him that the resilience of his people is quite something, isn't it?
1: This is Forces News.
2: Firefighters are still tackling wildfires in France, which have been described by the French President Emmanuel Macron as the toughest since the Second World War. We're told the flames edging closer to Bordeaux have been contained, but that the situation is highly unpredictable. British tourist Ben Sternum was forced to flee Cap Ferret Peninsula on Friday.
6: One of the things that was happening is the pine trees were sort of catching fire. The cones, which are huge, were almost exploding like grenades and catapulting out sort of several hundred metres into the air, and then landing and causing more fires fanned by the winds.
2: Some 220,000 people have been evacuated in France. Julien Bonnouet, a councillor in Bazin, a town of about 60 kilometres from Bordeaux, says people there have effectively become refugees.
7: You have people that have lost their houses. I think there's something around 150 houses that burned down. So yeah, it's quite extraordinary to see that in 2026. But extraordinary, not so much. 4 years ago, it was the same. It was a less inhabited area, closer from home. So, yeah, we have to live with this now.
2: Meanwhile, in Spain, fires are also burning across the country, with several regions around Madrid the worst affected. The country's prime minister is Pedro Sanchez.
8: Ya no es una excepción.
9: This is the new reality. Summers are becoming increasingly difficult, destructive, and therefore deadly.
2: A new heat wave is on the way, which could bring temperatures of up to 40 degrees in Europe.
0: This is Forces News.
2: The Prime Minister says the hard hat will be valued as much as the graduation cap after announcing new technical qualifications in England. From September 2028, secondary schools could add artificial intelligence and manufacturing to the curriculum alongside maths, English and science. Andy Burnham says the change is long overdue.
3: We've had a system built for too long around the university route, and it sends a message to some young people that they're some kind of second-class citizens, and it's just not right. They need an education system that works for them as well, that offers a path to all young people, that's balanced between academic and technical.
2: It's part of plans to tackle youth unemployment, with figures out this year showing more than 1 million young people across the UK weren't in education, employment or training. Alex grew up in care and left school at 16.
10: I want a job ASAP, you know what I mean? I don't want to be on the dole. At this point, I might as well go into the army, you know what I mean? Because that's the only thing that's on these job application websites, because You don't need any experience.
2: The British Chambers of Commerce says the announcement's another step in the right direction, but the Shadow Work and Pension Secretary, Helen Whateley, says the government's not doing enough to hire young people.
8: I talk to so many employers, and they tell me that Labour has made it too expensive for them to employ young people, and there's been more red tape. So employers are not taking a risk on young people, and that's why you're hearing from so many young people who are sat at home, desperately applying for jobs, not getting them, and with nothing to do. And this announcement will not solve that.
0: Forces News.
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2: A strong earthquake has hit southern Japan with a magnitude of 7.1 recorded. The Japanese government has issued emergency and tsunami warnings. British veterans who took part in government nuclear weapons testing in the 1950s and 60s are calling for an independent inquiry into their treatment. Some 25,000 Armed Forces personnel were involved, and many say they were used as human guinea pigs. And Reform UK have reported the leader of the Green Party of England and Wales, Zach Bielanski, to the police over a social media post. It included a photo of a man wearing a top featuring the name Nigel alongside an image of a guillotine. The Green Party says Mr. Bielanski unequivocally does not support what it called a dangerous message.
1: BFBS. Forces News.
2: After 2 years, the 1st Battalion, the Princess of Wales's Royal Regiment, is moving out of Episcopi Garrison in Cyprus. The Tigers are now on Op Halifax, packing up their belongings and returning to the UK. Our reporter Will Hollis paid them a visit.
11: Moving house is never simple, especially when you own 500 years of priceless history. Lieutenant George Graham is 2IC property for the officers' mess.
12: This is anything from sort of 3-foot paintings, also includes all of our crockery. So we've got about 500 pieces of crockery from plates to coffee mugs. So all of that needs to go as well.
11: 1st Battalion, the Princess of Wales's Royal Regiment, is packing everything it owns into containers and shipping it 2,000 miles back to the UK.
13: Does anything ever go missing over 2 years?
12: At the moment, we're on track for 100% accountability, and that's really the goal that we're aiming towards. We shouldn't be losing any massive paintings. It would be a bit of a disaster if we did.
11: Over at the Sergeant's Mess, C Company's Sergeant Major Wolf has his own challenges.
13: What's difficult to move when you're packing down the Sergeant's Mess?
14: It would be a 150kg bouncy castle we have for families' days. It's weird to see the place empty, but it's good to know that we'll be resetting ourselves back in Woolwich, sort of a home in the southeast.
11: It's the end of 2 years in Cyprus, a busy operational deployment for the Tigers and Captain Charlie Wilkes.
15: I've been here for 2 years. I've probably spent a year of that on the island. The rest has been deployed. And for an infantry officer, that's what it's all about. So the mess has been really lucky in terms of deployments.
11: The Welsh Guards take over in Episcopi this summer, while PWRR head home to Woolwich. Will Hollis, BFBS Forces News, Episcopi.
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2: Zinedine Zidane has been appointed as the new coach of the French men's national football team. Zidane, who won the World Cup as a player for France in 1998, says it's the only job he's ever wanted. He takes over from Didier Deschamps, who was in the post for 14 years. The three-time Olympic champion swimmer Adam Ramsay-Peaty has said nothing makes sense after a second bronze medal finish at the Commonwealth Games, this time in the 50-metre breaststroke. Ramsay-Peaty, who was tearful after defeat in the 100-metre event on Saturday, was again unsure why he was unable to find his best time after finishing almost half a second behind the Australian Sam Williamson.
16: I need to look at it and see where it is going wrong, because nothing really makes sense this week, to be honest. I think I'm working way too hard. Because those results were how much I'm working, then they'd be a lot better.
2: Sprinters Thomas Young and Sophie Hahn secure gold medals for England on the opening night of athletics at the Commonwealth Games. Both finished first in their races in the men's and women's 100-metre T38 finals in Glasgow. Scotland's Ben Sandilands won gold in the men's 1500-metre T20 race. British Army runner Lance Corporal Maverick Pamfield begins his competition today representing St Lucia. He'll compete in Heat 5 of the men's 1,000-metre competition this lunchtime. Meanwhile, Army boxer Corporal Neve Brooks now knows her quarter-final opponent. The Welsh fighter will take on Canadian Amber Jane Wolfe for a place in the semi-finals. And if she makes it through, Corporal Brooks will be guaranteed at least a bronze medal. Away from the games, British tennis player Katie Bolter is out of the Washington Open after losing to American Ashlyn Kruger. She lost in the round of 32 despite going one set up.
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0: Headlines.
2: Ukraine's President Volodymyr Zelensky has arrived in the US, where he says anti-ballistic defense is his number one priority. The French President Emmanuel Macron says wildfires raging near Bordeaux are the most severe crisis to hit France since the Second World War. And Andy Burnham wants hard hats to be valued as much as graduation caps as he plans a shake-up to school qualifications in England in 2 years' time. And that's the latest. I'm Sue Sharp.
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0: AI and manufacturing could be on the curriculum in secondary schools across England. The change is part of new government plans outlined by Prime Minister Andy Burnham to try and bring down youth employment numbers. Pupils as young as 14 would continue to study core subjects like maths, English and science, with the option of combining these with technical education. The former chairman of John Lewis, Sir Charlie Mayfield, says these proposals could be a real moment.
1: What is being signalled here by the Prime Minister is a shift from an academic default to recognising that there's a range of education, of what constitutes education. And then the second point is giving more responsibility to mayors and local leaders. And I think both of those things matter potentially a lot.
0: Several people are trapped inside a shopping centre in Japan after an earthquake. A powerful tremor shook Kumamoto on the country's Kyushu island. It's reported 50 people are hurt and thousands of homes don't have power. Firefighters are bracing for a new heatwave in France and Spain as they continue to battle to contain wildfires. French authorities have ordered the evacuation of thousands of people from campsites and holiday parks in the southwest of the country. Some holidaymakers have been ordered to stay away from certain areas. Soraya Fetty lives in Bordeaux. She was evacuated at the weekend.
2: We went from having nothing to breathing the smoke, having bad headache, the eyes and the throat burnings, and more people were having asthma crisis. It felt apocalyptic. The sky went from bright blue to dark, and then the ashes just raining.
0: In Spain, fires have consumed an area almost the size of New York City, with several areas west of Madrid the worst affected. Officials there say the situation is under control. Russian officials say Ukraine launched nearly 400 drones towards the Moscow region overnight. It comes as President Volodymyr Zelensky is due to meet Donald Trump at the White House, looking for stronger air defences against Russia. Andy Burnham's reiterated plans to pause the early release of prisoners in England and Wales in September. The Sentencing Act means serious offenders like paedophiles and rapists would be let out halfway through their sentence. It's part of plans to reduce overcrowding in jails, which the Prime Minister's blamed on the Conservatives. Their leader, Kemi Badenoch, says he needs to put the change in the law.
3: We heard the government talk about bringing in emergency legislation for a bank holiday if we won the World Cup. They can do this, and we will be here to help them facilitate that. It does need cooperation from other parties.
0: More than 300,000 doses of the morning after pill have been dispensed at pharmacies in England. That's in the first 5 months of a scheme to help improve access to the pill. And former Top Gear presenter Richard Hammond's been fined £999 after being caught speeding twice in the space of 3 weeks. It happened in Herefordshire last December. That's the latest. I'm Tracy Olenshaw.

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2: More than a million young people not learning, working or training. The PM's promising an education system for all.
3: At this point, I might as well go into the army, you know what I mean? Because that's the only thing that's on these job application websites. You don't need any experience.
2: Plus, we take a look at the first UK-built collaborative combat aircraft.
4: Drones are about swarming, about mass capability and overwhelming the enemy. This thing's different. This is about more surgical capability.
2: And increasing the army's lethality 30% by 2030.
5: It is very beneficial for them. So we can understand how they can coach what we have taught them from day one.
1: Forces News
0: with Tracy Ollerenshaw.
2: Our top story is on the Prime Minister saying the hard hat will be valued as much as the graduation cap after announcing new technical qualifications in England. From September 2028, secondary schools could add artificial intelligence and manufacturing to the curriculum. Andy Burnham says the change is long overdue.
6: We've had a system built for too long around the university route, and it sends a message to some young people that they're some kind of second-class citizens, and it's just not right. They need an education system that works for them as well, that offers a path to all young people, that's balanced between academic and technical.
2: It's part of plans to tackle youth unemployment, with figures showing more than 1 million young people across the UK aren't in education, employment or training. Alex grew up in care. He left school at 16.
3: I want a job ASAP, you know what I mean? I don't want to be on the dole. At this point, I might as well go into the army, you know what I mean? Because that's the only thing that's on these job application websites, because you don't need any experience.
2: The British Chambers of Commerce says the announcement's another step in the right direction, but Conservative Shadow Work and Pension Secretary Helen Whateley says the government's not doing enough.
7: I talk to so many employers and they tell me that Labour has made it too expensive for them to employ young people, and there's been more red tape. And that's why you're hearing from so many young people who are sat at home desperately applying for jobs, not getting them and with nothing to do. And this announcement will not solve that.
0: Forces News.
1: This is BFBS.
2: The authorities in France say the devastating wildfires around Bordeaux have been stabilised overnight but remain unpredictable and dangerous. Around 240 homes have been destroyed in the Gironde, where more than 100,000 acres have been burnt by wildfires. BBC reporter Gwyn Loder is at the scene of the fires near Bordeaux.
8: The fires are raging in this rural area, flames occasionally leaping into the air, several feet into the air. Thick black smoke rising as well, sticking in the back of your throat.
2: Marera George is moving her family away from the area.
9: I'm going to take the kids and move further north out of reach of the smoke and the polluted air. We're lucky enough to have somewhere where we can go, so that we just get, especially the kids, just get them away and get them to some cleaner air.
2: French President Emmanuel Macron has been meeting the teams fighting the flames, which might take months to put out.
10: We must understand we are facing a completely unprecedented wildfire. The situation we are dealing with today is the most severe we have ever recorded, the toughest since the Second World War.
2: Julien Bonnet, a councillor in Bazar, a town about 60 kilometres from Bordeaux, says people there have effectively become refugees.
11: I think there's something around 150 houses that burned down. So yeah, it's quite extraordinary to see that in 2026. But 4 years ago, it was the same. It was a less inhabited area. So yeah, we have to live with this now.
2: Meanwhile, in Spain, fires are burning across the country, with several regions around Madrid the worst affected. Spain's Prime Minister is Pedro Sanchez.
12: This is the new reality. Summers are becoming increasingly difficult, destructive and therefore deadly.
1: BFBS. Forces News.
2: A few other stories now. Volodymyr Zelensky is due to hold important talks with US President Donald Trump at the White House, where he's hoping to firm up commitments to bolster Kyiv's anti-ballistic missile defences. Ukraine's leaders arrived in the US at a significant stage in Russia's full-scale war in Ukraine, with Moscow's mayor saying the capital was targeted by 390 drones overnight. Officials in Japan say several people have been injured and buildings have collapsed after a strong earthquake in the southern coastal city of Kumamoto on Kyushu Island. Local media is reporting many people have been trapped inside a shopping mall. And British veterans who took part in government nuclear weapons testing in the 1950s and 60s are calling for a new fast-tracked independent inquiry into their treatment. Some 25,000 armed forces personnel were involved, and many say they were used as human guinea pigs.
1: This is Forces News.
2: BAE Systems has given the public a glance at the first UK-built collaborative combat aircraft, Loyal Wingman vehicles designed to fly alongside Typhoons, F-35s and Tempest. Tom Sables has gone through some of its capability.
13: These CCAs are basically uncrewed fighter jets, and they're in high demand from the UK government, which has already put £300 million behind its Stormfighter programme. Entering the race to win the business is Brontanax, and I spoke to David Holmes, Managing Director at Falcon Works BAE Systems, where the concept is coming to life.
14: This is not a drone, yet, nor is it a demonstrator, it's a pre-production aircraft. We're seeing something here which we expect to have sort of 70 to 80% of the capability you'd expect of a Typhoon, but we're aiming for something which is 20 25% of the flyaway cost. You know, drones are about swarming, about mass capability and overwhelming the enemy. This thing's different. This is about more surgical capability.
13: With CCAs by their side, fighter pilots will take more of a quarterback role, sending the loyal wingman to investigate or prosecute targets. Richard Abalafia is managing director at Aerodynamic Advisory.
15: Yeah, I think it's the most exciting new market development we've seen in air power in decades, really. But let's talk about that price for a moment. You know, 80% of the capability for 20% of the price. We really have no idea what the price is. And the more you add features and capabilities to an air vehicle, of course, the more the price goes up, and the more you want range and payload, the more the price goes up. We have no idea.
13: Brontanax is set to be the size of a Hawk jet, and its addition to this spectrum of uncrewed systems could open up a market worth billions.
1: This is Forces News.
2: Despite the rise of drone technology, wars are won and lost at close proximity to gain the edge over enemies, so it's essential for soldiers to be well-versed in close-quarter battle skills. BFBS Forces News has been following a group training to become CQB instructors. In this, our final instalment of our three-part series, we see how good they are at instructing. A warning that report starts with gunfire. Sophie Kakianis has the details.
16: The students are being tested on how much they can improve the marksmanship of RAF personnel after only a few days of coaching. Staff Sergeant Sabana Gurung is one of the directing staff.
5: We are trying to assess the level of coaching they have done so far, and having the operators, the live student, it is very beneficial for them, so we can understand how they can coach what we have taught them from day one.
16: This training is part of the Army's goal to increase its lethality 30% by 2030. Lance Sergeant Cameron Martin is one of the students on the course.
17: It's good to see the improvement. They're taking it on, they're keen to learn. It's good for us to pass on the knowledge that we've got now over the course of 3-4 weeks there, passing on to them.
16: One of the RAF students improved their score on the pistol by 160%. The last remaining soldiers on the course have survived the final week, getting through over 1,400 rifle and 1,700 pistol magazines each. As close quarter battle instructors, these soldiers have proven they can make good judgment calls with high-level marksmanship in high-pressure environments and are prepared for whatever terrain the British Army finds itself in, up close and personal with the enemy. Sophie Kakianis, BFBS Forces News, Brecon, Wales.
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2: Zinedine Zidane has been appointed as the new head coach of France. The 54-year-old helped his country win the World Cup in 1998 and the European Championship 2 years later. He replaces France's longest-serving manager, Didier Deschamps. Sam Bennett says it was fantastic to have the support of the crowd as he picked up a silver in the Commonwealth 110-metre hurdles final. He ran a personal best time of 13.3 seconds to finish just behind Demario Prince of Jamaica. Speaking to Team England, Bennett says it wasn't an idle race.
18: I missed out from the first hurdle and is just trying to get back in the race as soon as possible. Did a good enough job, but like I said, I came in for the gold and I'll settle for the silver for now. So yeah, grateful to keep progressing and happy to see a PB.
2: British Army sprinter Maverick Pamphile of St Lucia has narrowly missed out on a place in the men's 400-metre semi-final at the Commonwealth Games. He placed 19th overall when he needed to place in the top 16 to progress further. Jamaica's Andrea Barnes topped the standings. 12 Commonwealth golds are up for grabs at the Tollcross Swimming Centre, including the men's 100-metre freestyle and the mixed 4x100-metre relay.
0: Forces News Headlines.
2: The PM wants AI and manufacturing on the curriculum in secondary schools across England to try and bring down youth employment numbers. And BAE Systems is showing off the first UK-built collaborative combat aircraft designed to fly alongside Typhoons, F-35s and Tempest. That's the latest. I'm Tracy Oliver-Shaw.

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0: Andy Burnham has announced plans to expand vocational education in England's secondary schools. 14-year-olds could begin taking subjects such as manufacturing and artificial intelligence, alongside core classes like English and maths. The Prime Minister says it's about creating an education system that works for everyone.
1: Where countries have an education system based on that principle of parity, Germany or the Netherlands, they have far fewer young people who end up not in education, employment or training. And I think it's long overdue that we build an education system that has a path at 14 for all young people.
0: Firefighters in southwestern France say around 240 homes have been destroyed in Gironde, where more than 100,000 acres have been burnt by wildfires. Captain Wilfried Schneider from the Gironde Fire Brigade says the situation is stabilising, but the fight isn't over.
2: Very tired of this battle over the past 5 days. It is not over yet. Even though the situation seems to be becoming more stable, there are still hot spots that are very active.
0: In Spain, fires have consumed an area almost the size of New York City, with several areas of West Madrid the worst affected. Officials in Japan say several people have been injured and buildings have collapsed after a strong earthquake in the southern coastal city of Kumamoto on Kyushu Island. Many people are thought to be trapped inside a shopping mall. The BBC's Jake Kwon reports.
3: Various security camera videos showed old walls collapsing and fires breaking out from buildings. The earthquake was measured at the strongest of Japan's 7-level intensity scale, strong enough to be felt in neighboring South Korea. The last time a similar quake had hit Japan's Noto area in 2024, more than 200 people were killed. The authorities have warned that tremors may continue.
0: Russian officials say Ukraine launched nearly 400 drones towards the Moscow region overnight. President Volodymyr Zelensky is meeting Donald Trump later at the White House to secure stronger air defences against Russia. Police say they're conducting inquiries into an image shared by the Green Party leader Zach Polanski on social media. The post on his Instagram account included a photo of a man wearing a T-shirt with the name Nigel alongside an image of a guillotine. Reform UK called it incitement. The Green Party said Zach Polanski unequivocally was not supporting what it called a dangerous message. And Zinedine Zidane has been appointed as a new coach of France. Zidane, who won the World Cup as a player for France in 1998, takes over from Didier Deschamps. He says it was the only job he wanted.
4: C'est la seule chose que je voulais faire.
5: For me, the French national team is the only thing I wanted to do after my playing career. 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That's it. That's the only thing that motivates me.
0: 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I'm Tracy Ollerenshaw.
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0: Authorities in Japan say several people have died after an earthquake struck Kyushu Island in the country's southwest, part of a shopping centre's collapse in Kumamoto, with people trapped inside. Ryota Mikami, who's in the city, describes the moment the tremors started.
1: We saw a lot of things on the table and on the rail, you know, came down. The initial shock was, I think, about 2 minutes or something, and it was quite big. I've never experienced that big earthquake, so I was not being able to stand still.
0: The quake's been measured as a magnitude 6.8. Japan's prime minister says there's also been power cuts and damage to roads and bridges. A French warship said to have fired 17 live rounds in close proximity to the Conservative Shadow Home Secretary while he was on board a vessel in the English Channel. Chris Philp was being interviewed about small boat crossings when the gunshots were heard. He shared a clip on the footage on X.
2: Anyone who did cross the channel and arrive in Dover could be immediately deported within around about a week.
3: Wait about a second, he's just dragging a line to it.
2: Is that a warning shot towards us? I don't know.
3: Well, I was trying to work.
2: Okay.
0: The government says it's contacted France for an explanation. Ukraine President Volodymyr Zelensky has arrived at the White House with the hope that he can reignite US support for Ukraine by meeting Donald Trump and with Congress. It comes as Russian officials say Ukraine launched nearly 400 drones towards the Moscow region overnight. AI and manufacturing could be on the curriculum in secondary schools across England. The change is part of new government plans outlined by Prime Minister Andy Burnham to try and bring down youth unemployment. Pupils as young as 14 would continue to study core subjects like maths, English and science, with the option of combining these with technical education. The former chairman of John Lewis, Sir Charlie Mayfield, said these proposals could be a real moment.
4: What is being signalled here by the Prime Minister is a shift from an academic default to recognising that there's a range of education, of what constitutes education. And then the second point is giving more responsibility to mayors and local leaders. And I think both of those things matter potentially a lot.
0: Firefighters are bracing for a new heatwave in France and Spain as they battle to contain wildfires. French authorities have ordered 4,000 people to evacuate from near Bordeaux. In Spain, fires have consumed an area almost the size of New York City. Several areas of Madrid are the worst affected. Officials there say the situation is under control. British veterans who took part in government nuclear weapons testing in the 1950s and 60s are calling for a new fast-tracked independent inquiry into their treatment. Some 25,000 armed forces personnel were involved, and many say they were used as human guinea pigs. And former Top Gear presenter Richard Hammond's been fined £999 after being caught speeding twice in the space of 3 weeks in Herefordshire. That's the latest. I'm Tracy Orlinshaw.
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streets of shame. Both dirty, both mean. Yes, and the dream was just the same. And I dreamed your dream for you, and now your dream is real.

0: Several people have died after an earthquake struck southern Japan, causing a shopping centre to collapse. The 6.8 magnitude quake hit Kumamoto on Kyushu Island, trapping people inside buildings, derailing a train and leaving around 40,000 homes without power. Robert Geller from the University of Tokyo says rescue teams need to prepare for what could come next.
1: Aftershocks are usually smaller than the main shock, and they're completely inevitable when you have a large one like today. Sometimes you might have a magnitude 7 earthquake, and then a day or two later you might have an even bigger one.
0: Officials say crews will work through the night to find survivors. Ukrainian President Volodymyr Zelensky is at the White House with President Donald Trump, where Patriot missiles are expected to be a major focus of discussions. Israeli Prime Minister Benjamin Netanyahu will also attend a meeting to talk over the war with Iran and the US. Firefighters in southwest France say their battle against strong wildfires resembles the fight between David and Goliath, but that they have a good strategy to win. More than 200,000 people have fled their homes in the Gironde region. Firefighters are also battling wildfires in neighbouring Spain, where the Prime Minister, Pedro Sanchez, said the tide appeared to be turning.
2: We have expressed our recognition to all those men and women who fight the fire on the front line in very difficult, very critical hours, but thanks to them, we are indeed turning the tide, and therefore we can begin to see the light at the end of the tunnel.
0: It's thought a French warship fired 17 live rounds in close proximity to the Conservative Shadow Home Secretary while he was on board a vessel in the English Channel. Chris Philp was being interviewed about small boat crossings when the gunshots were heard. He shared a clip of the footage on X.
3: Anyone who did cross the channel and arrive in Dover could be immediately deported within around about a week.
4: Wait about a second, he's just dragging a line to it.
3: Is that a warning shot towards us? I don't know.
4: I was trying to work
3: out. Okay.
0: Secondary school pupils in England will be able to study subjects like manufacturing and AI, as well as core subjects under reforms from the Prime Minister. Andy Burnham says the courses would be linked to local industries and designed to give children a clearer pathway into work. More than 100 million young people across the UK aren't in education, employment or training. Connie Muttock is from the Centre for Young Lives.
5: We know that there are really significant issues around children's mental health, so that's a really important part of this picture. But a big factor is the number of young people that are leaving education without any meaningful work experience, without vocational options, and without that clear pathway into work.
0: And as parts of the UK get ready for a fourth heatwave, animal rescue centres say they are fit to bursting with hedgehogs and foxes that have been brought in with heatstroke. They're encouraging gardeners to create shaded spaces for wildlife struggling to keep cool during the hot weather. That's the latest. I'm Tracy Orenshaw.

0: Army life never stands still, and neither should you. 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
0: 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The autumn edition is out on the 6th of October.
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0: Dozens of shopping centre staff are missing after an earthquake in Japan.
1: What we believe happened is that customers and employees were evacuated after the earthquake, but then there was some kind of explosion.
0: Plus, we take a look at the first UK-built collaborative combat aircraft.
2: Drones are about swarming, about mass capability and overwhelming the enemy. This thing's different. This is about more surgical capability.
0: And increasing the army's lethality 30% by 2030.
3: It is very beneficial for them, so we can understand how they can coach what we have taught them from day one.
4: This is Forces News with Tracy Olerenshaw.
0: Our top story is on the Japanese authorities saying many people are trapped inside a shopping centre in the southern coastal city of Kumamoto after a powerful earthquake on Kyushu Island. Witnesses say there was an explosion and fire at the building. Ryota Mimaki describes the moment the tremors started.
5: We saw a lot of things on the table and on the rail, you know, came down. The initial shock was, I think, about 2 minutes or something, and it was quite big. I've never experienced that big earthquake, so I was not being able to stand still.
0: Japan's Prime Minister gave an indication of the scale of the damage.
6: We're still assessing the extent of casualties and property damage, but we have already received reports of people being injured. There are also areas experiencing power outages and fires, as well as damage to roads and bridges and the collapse of buildings. Above all, I ask everyone to take action to protect themselves, including evacuating to a safe place.
0: BBC correspondent Caroline Hawley says the focus is on the collapsed shopping centre and a paper factory.
1: 20 to 30 people thought to be unaccounted for. We think they're employees of the mall, and there are efforts to try to reach them. And then there is a paper factory where a chimney collapsed, and we know that multiple people are unaccounted for there. So this is where there seems to have been larger numbers of casualties. There are reports of one person dead in a home, but we don't yet know the full scale of this disaster. In the shopping mall, what we believe happened is that customers and employees were evacuated after the earthquake, but then there was some kind of explosion. We don't know what caused that. The second floor of the mall collapsed.
4: BFBS Forces News.
0: A few other stories now. Households on universal credit will have access to more money to help teenagers take on an apprenticeship. It's part of the Prime Minister's plan to tackle youth unemployment by bringing in technical skills into secondary education in England. The government says the bursary will be worth up to £4,500 a year per household. Firefighters in Spain and France are preparing to tackle wildfires as temperatures climb towards another heat wave. Hundreds of thousands have already been forced to leave their homes. British veterans who took part in government nuclear weapons testing in the 1950s and 60s are calling for a new fast-tracked independent inquiry into their treatment. Some 25,000 armed forces personnel were involved, and many say they were used as human guinea pigs.
4: This is Forces News.
0: A French warship said to have fired 17 live rounds in close proximity to the Conservative Shadow Home Secretary while he was on board a vessel in the English Channel. John Adderley reports.
7: Chris Philp was being interviewed by a BBC reporter about small boat crossings when they heard the gunshots ring out from a Flamont-class French naval vessel about 300 metres away. Chris Philp shared the footage on X.
8: Anyone who did cross the channel and arrive in Dover could be immediately deported within around about a week. Is that a warning shot towards us? I don't know.
9: I was trying to work out.
8: Okay.
7: Later, Chris Philp said the French warship fired 17 live rounds behind us as it was at its closest point to us. There was no warning at all. It felt like these were warning shots, and our skipper told me he'd never seen anything like this in years sailing in the Channel. A reporter from The Times, who was also on the vessel, described seeing a French Navy officer standing at the stern of the ship firing a handgun into the water, aiming away from the Conservative Shadow Home Secretary. Chris Philp says it's extraordinary that the French Navy will fire live rounds to defend their waters against a visiting British politician, but cannot bear to do anything about stopping illegal channel crossings. The French authorities say the live firing was part of a training exercise unrelated to the presence of a British ship, which it says was out of range. A Home Office spokesperson says we're in contact with the French authorities to understand the full context of this incident.
4: This is Forces News.
0: BAE Systems has given the public a glance at the first UK-built collaborative combat aircraft, Loyal Wingman vehicles designed to fly alongside Typhoons, F-35s and Tempest. Tom Sables has gone through some of its capability.
9: These CCAs are basically uncrewed fighter jets, and they're in high demand from the UK government, which has already put £300 million behind its Stormfighter programme. Entering the race to win the business is Brontanax, and I spoke to David Holmes, Managing Director at Falcon Works BAE Systems, where the concept is coming to life.
2: This is not a drone, yet, nor is it a demonstrator, it's a pre-production aircraft. We're seeing something here which we expect to have sort of 70 to 80% of the capability and expect of a Typhoon, but we're aiming for something which is 20, 25% of the flyaway cost. You know, drones are about swarming, about mass capability and overwhelming the enemy. This thing's different. This is about more surgical capability.
9: With CCAs by their side, fighter pilots will take more of a quarterback role, sending the loyal wingman to investigate or prosecute targets. Richard Abalafia is managing director at Aerodynamic Advisory.
10: Yeah, I think it's the most exciting new market development we've seen in air power in decades, really. But let's talk about that price for a moment. You know, 80% of the capability for 20% of the price. We really have no idea what the price is. And the more you add features and capabilities to an air vehicle, of course, the more the price goes up, and the more you want range and payload, the more the price goes up. We have no idea.
9: Brontanax is set to be the size of a Hawk jet, and its addition to this spectrum of uncrewed systems could open up a market worth billions.
4: Forces News. 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
0: Despite the rise of drone technology, wars are won and lost at close proximity to gain the edge over enemies, so it's essential for soldiers to be well-versed in close-quarter battle skills. BFBS Forces News has been following a group training to become CQB instructors. In this, our final instalment of our three-part series, we see how good they are at instructing, a warning that the report starts with gunfire. Sophie Kakianis has the details.
11: The students are being tested on how much they can improve the marksmanship of RAF personnel after only a few days of coaching. Staff Sergeant Sabana Gurung is one of the directing staff.
3: We are trying to assess the level of coaching they have done so far, and having the operators, the live student, it is very beneficial for them, so we can understand how they can coach what we have taught them from day one.
11: This training is part of the Army's goal to increase its lethality 30% by 2030. Lance Sergeant Cameron Martin is one of the students on the course.
12: It's good to see the improvement. They're taking it on, they're keen to learn. It's good for us to pass on the knowledge that we've got now over the course of 3-4 weeks there, passing on the day.
11: One of the RAF students improved their score on the pistol by 160%. The last remaining soldiers on the course have survived the final week, getting through over 1,400 rifle and 1,700 pistol magazines each. As close-quarter battle instructors, these soldiers have proven they can make good judgment calls with high-level marksmanship in high-pressure environments and are prepared for whatever terrain the British Army finds itself in, up close and personal with the enemy. Sophie Kakianis, BFBS Forces News, Brecon, Wales.
4: Forces News Sports.
0: Ex-Manchester City manager Roberto Mancini has been appointed Italy boss for a second time, replacing Gennaro Gattuso. He led the nation to Euro 2020 champions before leaving in 2023. Former Leicester City manager Claudio Ranieri takes over as technical director. Zinedine Zidane has been appointed as the new coach of France. Zidane, who won the World Cup as a player for France in 1998, takes over from Didier Deschamps, who was in the post for 14 years. England bowlers Amy Farrow and Sean Honner say their Commonwealth title hasn't yet sunk in. They claim the gold in the women's pairs, beating Malaysia. Honner, who was England's flag bearer for the opening ceremony, says it was a hard-fought match.
13: It's such a fast-paced format, and, you know, every single bowl counts much more than it would in any other game, because it's so quick and sort of little mistakes really matter. So we are just absolutely elated that we've been able to come here and achieve a dream.
0: Sam Tolchard also picked up a gold in the men's singles bowling. And British Army sprinter Maverick Pamphile of St Lucia has narrowly missed out on a place in the men's 400 metre semi-final at the Commonwealth Games. He placed 19th overall.
4: Forces News Headlines.
0: Many people are feared to be trapped inside a shopping centre in Japan after a 7.1 magnitude earthquake hit Kyushu, the country's second most populated island. And the Red Cross is warning the situation in France and Spain remains highly volatile as wildfires continue to spread. That's the latest. I'm Tracy Ollerenshaw.

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0: The UK and Kenya have resolved a diplomatic row that had threatened to derail British Army training in East Africa. Hannah King has the story.
1: Last week, UK officials said Kenya had refused to issue access permits for BATAC, the British Army training unit in Kenya, thus forcing the MOD to cancel all upcoming training deployments. 1st Battalion, the Duke of Lancaster's regiment, were supposed to be heading out to the country this autumn. Forces News understands Kenyan authorities have now granted the licences, clearing the way for future deployments to go ahead. The breakthrough comes after talks between the two governments, with a Kenyan minister describing it as proof the two countries could resolve disagreements through dialogue.
0: The UK government spokesman says Britain remains committed to working closely with the government of Kenya, including progressing the recommendations of the 2025 parliamentary inquiry and the Defence Cooperation Agreement to further strengthen our deep and enduring military partnership. Japanese authorities say many people are trapped inside a shopping centre in the southern coastal city of Kumamoto after a powerful earthquake on Kyushu Island. Witnesses say there was an explosion and a fire at the building. Ryota Mimaki describes the moment the tremors started.
2: We saw a lot of things on the table and on the lid, you know, came down. The initial shock was, I think, about 2 minutes or something, and it was quite big. I've never experienced that big earthquake, so I was not being able to stand still.
0: Firefighters in Spain and France are preparing to tackle more wildfires as temperatures climb towards another heat wave. Hundreds of thousands have already been forced to leave their homes. Ukrainian President Volodymyr Zelensky is at the White House with President Donald Trump, where Patriot missiles are expected to be a major focus of talks. Israeli Prime Minister Benjamin Netanyahu will also attend a meeting to talk over the war with the US and Iran. A French Navy patrol boat appeared to fire a round of gunshots without warning in the English Channel during an interview with the Chateau Home Secretary. Conservative MP Chris Philp was being interviewed about small boat crossings as a French warship passed by about 3 miles off the French coast. The MP shared a clip of the footage on X.
3: Anyone who did cross the Channel and arrive in Dover could be immediately deported within around about a week.
4: Wait about a second, he's just dragging a line towards it.
3: Is that a warning shot towards us? I don't know.
4: I was trying to work.
3: Okay.
0: The French authorities say it was part of a training exercise, but Philp believes it was an intimidation tactic to stop the UK covering reports about migrant crossings. The Prime Minister Andy Burnham says plans to expand technical education in schools will help tackle youth unemployment and meet the needs of local businesses. But Tory leader Kevin Badenoch says the real problem is that welfare pays more than work. And ex-Man City manager Roberto Mancini's been appointed Italy boss for a second time. That's the latest. I'm Siobhan Harris.
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0: The UK and Kenya have resolved a diplomatic row that had threatened to derail British Army training. Last week, UK officials said Kenya had refused to issue access permits for BATAC, the British Army training unit in Kenya, forcing the MOD to cancel all upcoming training deployments. 1st Battalion, the Duke of Lancaster's regiment, were supposed to be heading out to the country this autumn. But now, a UK government spokesman has confirmed that the Kenyan government has agreed to issue the necessary licences and permissions for exercise Haraka storm to take place in Kenya later this year. Authorities in Japan say people remain trapped, with others believed to be dead, after an earthquake struck a shopping centre. Homes in Kumamoto are also without power. Robert Geller from the University of Tokyo says rescue teams need to prepare for what could come next.
1: Aftershocks are usually smaller than the main shock, and they're completely inevitable when you have a large one like today. Sometimes you might have a magnitude 7 earthquake, and then a day or two later you might have an even bigger one.
0: Firefighters in southwest France say their battle against strong wildfires resembles the fight between David and Goliath, but they have a good strategy to win. More than 200,000 people have fled their homes in the Gironde region. Firefighters also battling wildfires in neighbouring Spain, where the Prime Minister Pedro Sanchez said the tide appears to be turning.
2: We have expressed our recognition to all those men and women who fight the fire on the front line in very difficult, very critical hours, but thanks to them, we are indeed turning the tide, and therefore we can begin to see the light at the end of the tunnel.
0: The White House says President Donald Trump has held positive and productive meetings with Ukrainian President Volodymyr Zelensky. The BBC's Paul Adams reports.
3: This was a meeting behind closed doors, away from the TV cameras which caught last year's disastrous encounter in the Oval Office. Donald Trump and Volodymyr Zelensky appear to enjoy a much improved relationship. In a post on social media, accompanied by a picture of the two men smiling broadly, standing side by side, Mr. Zelensky said it had been a good meeting. The two had discussed Ukraine's need for more air defense missiles, as well as ways to reinvigorate the diplomatic process. In Moscow, the Kremlin spokesman Dmitry Peskov denied reports that talks on an aerial ceasefire have been taking place.
0: A French warship appeared to fire 17 live rounds in close proximity to the Conservative Shadow Home Secretary while he was on board a vessel in the English Channel. Chris Philp was being interviewed about small boat crossings when the gunshots were heard. The French authorities say it was all part of a training exercise. And FIFA says it's looking for private investment in its competitions, including the World Cup. Reports suggest President Gianni Infantino will personally earn tens of millions for securing a deal. Europe's governing body, UEFA, has reacted furiously. According to FIFA, a deal will raise more than $10 billion to help grow the game across the globe. That's the latest. I'm Siobhan Harris.
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2: The UK and Kenya have resolved a diplomatic row that had threatened to derail British Army training in East Africa. Hannah King reports.
3: Last week, UK officials said Kenya had refused to issue access permits for BATAC, the British Army training unit in Kenya, thus forcing the MOD to cancel all upcoming training deployments. 1st Battalion, the Duke of Lancaster's regiment, were supposed to be heading out to the country this autumn. Forces News understands Kenyan authorities have now granted the licences, clearing the way for future deployments to go ahead. The breakthrough comes after talks between the two governments, with a Kenyan minister describing it as proof the two countries could resolve disagreements through dialogue.
2: And a UK government spokesperson has now confirmed that Exercise Haraka Storm will take place in Kenya later this year. The White House says President Trump has held positive and productive meetings with the Israeli Prime Minister Benjamin Netanyahu and Ukrainian President Volodymyr Zelensky. The separate behind-closed-doors meetings were held back-to-back, and all three world leaders are now attending the funeral of Senator Lindsey Graham. President Zelensky said he discussed Patriot interceptor missiles with Donald Trump. Authorities in Japan say several people have died after a powerful earthquake struck the southwest of the country. It hit Kumamoto on Kyushu Island, trapping people inside buildings, damaging roads, and leaving thousands of homes without power. Firefighters in southwest France say their battle against strong wildfires resembles the fight between David and Goliath, but they have a good strategy to win it. More than 200,000 people have fled their homes in the Gironde region. Firefighters are also battling wildfires in neighbouring Spain, where the Prime Minister Pedro Sanchez says the tide appears to be turning. Shadow Home Secretary Chris Philp claims the French Navy tried to intimidate him after shots were fired when he was being interviewed on a boat in the English Channel. He says he believes it was linked to his focus on small boat crossings.
4: We encountered an enormous dinghy, a mega dinghy, with about 100 illegal immigrants on it. It then went back to the beach, picked up some more people. And even though there were French police officers on the beach and there were French maritime officers, the French did nothing to stop the embarkation.
2: He has rejected an explanation that the gunfire was part of a routine training exercise and says he'll raise the incident with France's ambassador. French authorities insist the exercise was planned. Ruby Evans says she's delighted to have won Wales' first gold at the Commonwealth Games in Glasgow. She won the gymnastics floor final with England's Abigail Martin and Chante Yves Amacroix picking up the silver and bronze medals. Evans says she's super proud.
5: For floor, I knew I wanted to come out here and do well, and I wanted to win something for my country, whether it was a gold, silver or bronze. I definitely knew I wanted something. If I didn't, people forgive you, but there's no pressure, but I just knew I wanted to do that.
2: And that's the latest. I'm Siobhan Harris.
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2: 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I'm trying to reach Flight Commander P.R. Johnson on Mars Flight 247.
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0: The UK and Kenya have resolved a diplomatic row that had threatened to derail British Army training. Last week, UK officials said Kenya had refused to issue access permits for BATAC, the British Army training unit in Kenya, forcing the MOD to cancel all upcoming training deployments. A UK government spokesperson has confirmed that the Kenyan government has now agreed to issue the necessary licences and permissions for Exercise Haraka Storm to take place in Kenya later this year. The White House says President Trump has held positive and productive meetings with Ukrainian President Volodymyr Zelensky. Paul Adams from the BBC reports.
1: This was a meeting behind closed doors, away from the TV cameras which caught last year's disastrous encounter in the Oval Office. Donald Trump and Volodymyr Zelensky appear to enjoy a much improved relationship. In a post on social media, accompanied by a picture of the two men smiling broadly, standing side by side, Mr. Zelensky said it had been a good meeting. The two had discussed Ukraine's need for more air defense missiles, as well as ways to reinvigorate the diplomatic process. In Moscow, the Kremlin spokesman Dmitry Peskov denied reports that talks on an aerial ceasefire have been taking place.
0: Japanese authorities say many people trapped inside a shopping centre in the southern coastal city of Kumamoto after a powerful earthquake on Kyushu Island. Witnesses say there was an explosion and a fire at the building. Ryota Mimaki describes the moment the tremor started.
2: We saw a lot of things on the table and on the lid, came down. The initial shock was, I think, about 2 minutes or something, and it was quite big. I've never experienced that big earthquake, so I was not being able to stand still.
0: The next 24 hours will be critical for the continuing wildfires in Spain and France. A new heat wave is on the way, which could bring temperatures of 40 degrees. A French naval patrol boat appeared to fire a round of gunshots without warning in the English Channel during an interview with the Chateau Home Secretary. Conservative MP Chris Philp was being interviewed about small boat crossings as a French warship passed by about 3 miles from the French coast. The MP shared a clip of the footage on X.
3: Anyone who did cross the channel and arrive in Dover could be immediately deported within around about a week.
4: Right, give that a second. He's just dragging a line onto it.
3: Is that a warning shot towards us? I don't know.
4: I thought it was trying to work. Well,
3: yeah. Okay.
0: The French authorities say it was all part of a training exercise, but believes it was an intimidation tactic to stop the UK covering reports about migrant crossings. The Prime Minister has announced a major shake-up of schools to get more young people into work. From 2028, 14-year-olds in England will be able to combine technical and academic subjects. And ex-Man City manager Roberto Mancini has been appointed Italy boss for a second time. Meanwhile, Real Madrid great Zinedine Zidane has been appointed as the new head coach of France. That's the latest. I'm Siobhan Harris.

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0: The UK and Kenya have resolved a diplomatic row that had threatened to derail British Army training in the country. Last week, Kenya had refused to issue access permits for Bataks, enforcing the MOD to cancel all upcoming training deployments. But now it's agreed to issue the necessary licences for Exercise Haraka Storm to take place in Kenya later this year. The US president's been hosting world leaders at the White House before the funeral of Republican Senator Lindsey Graham. Donald Trump met Volodymyr Zelensky for discussions that the Ukrainian leader said were about license agreements for Patriot interceptor missiles. Mr. Trump separately met Israeli Prime Minister Benjamin Netanyahu. Firefighters in Spain and France are preparing to tackle wildfires as temperatures climb towards another heatwave. Hundreds of thousands have already been forced to flee their homes. A French Navy patrol boat appeared to fire a round of gunshots without warning in the English Channel during an interview with the Shadow Home Secretary. Conservative MP Chris Philp was being interviewed about small boat crossings as a French warship passed by around 3 miles from the French coast. The MP shared a clip on X.
1: Anyone who did cross the channel and arrive in Dover could be immediately deported within around about a week.
2: Wait about a second, he's just dragging a line all the way.
1: Is that a warning shot towards us? I don't know.
2: I was trying to work.
1: Okay.
0: The French authorities say it was part of a training exercise, but Chris Philp believes it was an intimidation tactic to stop the UK covering reports about migrants. Families on Universal Credit could get more than £4,000 a year to help young people start apprenticeship. So the bursaries are designed to tackle youth unemployment by helping families who would otherwise lose benefits. Ministers have also announced plans for 14-year-olds in England to study technical qualifications linked to local employers. General Secretary of the Association of School and College Leaders, Pepe Diazio, has concerns.
3: How do I make sure that we can get them into our schools and colleges? And how can we make sure that there's the pipeline and the curriculum that link those young people into the apprenticeships? Because that's the key aspect, making sure that young people are able to get into the world of work once they have those initial qualifications.
0: European football nations will discuss boycotting the World Cup if FIFA pushes ahead with plans to sell off parts of the organisation to private investors. The world governing body is seeking to raise £3 billion with the move. Sky's Rob Harris explains that refusing to play in FIFA competition shows how angry UEFA is.
4: That is the strength of feeling of concern, particularly about the lack of transparency from FIFA about this whole new strategy that would transform football as we know it. A bit like those Super League plans that UEFA crushed a few years ago.
0: And former Top Gear presenter Richard Hammond has been fined £999 after being caught speeding twice in the space of 3 weeks. That's the latest. I'm Siobhan Harris.
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0: The White House says President Trump has held positive and productive meetings with Ukrainian President Volodymyr Zelensky. The BBC's Paul Adams reports.
1: This was a meeting behind closed doors, away from the TV cameras which caught last year's disastrous encounter in the Oval Office. Donald Trump and Volodymyr Zelensky appear to enjoy a much improved relationship. In a post on social media, accompanied by a picture of the two men smiling broadly, standing side by side, Mr. Zelensky said it had been a good meeting. The two had discussed Ukraine's need for more air defence missiles, as well as ways to reinvigorate the diplomatic process.
0: The UK and Kenya have resolved a diplomatic row that had threatened to derail British Army training in the country. Last week, Kenya had refused to issue access permits for Batak, forcing the MOD to cancel all upcoming training deployments. But now it's agreed to issue the necessary licences and permissions for Exercise Soraka Storm to take place in Kenya later this year. Several people have died after an earthquake struck southern Japan, causing a shopping centre to collapse. The 6.8 magnitude quake hit Kamamoto Island on Kyushu Island. The next 24 hours will be critical for the continuing wildfires in Spain and France. A new heatwave is on the way, which could bring temperatures of 40 degrees Celsius. The Shadow Home Secretary, Chris Philp, claims the French Navy tried to intimidate him after shots were fired when he was being interviewed on a boat in the English Channel. He believes it was linked to his focus on small boat crossings.
2: We encountered an enormous dinghy, a mega dinghy, with about 100 illegal immigrants on it. It then went back to the beach, picked up some more people, and even though there were French police officers on the beach and there were French maritime officers, the French did nothing to stop the embarkation.
0: The MP has rejected an explanation that the gunfire was part of a routine training exercise and says he'll raise the incident with France's ambassador. French authorities insist the exercise was planned. The Prime Minister has announced a major shake-up of schools to get more young people into work. From 2028, 14-year-olds in England will be able to combine technical and academic subjects. The government's also introducing bursaries to help some universal credit families support teenagers into apprenticeships. The Prime Minister, Andy Burnham, has hit out at FIFA's plans to sell off some ownership of its competitions, including the World Cup. He says football belongs to the people, not investors, after the governing body announced it's going to seek this private investment. Sky reporter Rob Harris has details about the lead investor group.
3: The CEO of Thrive Eternal is Josh Kushner. He is the brother of Donald Trump's son-in-law, Jared Kushner. And this will raise further questions about the links between Gianni Infantino and Donald Trump.
0: UEFA has reacted furiously and isn't ruling out a boycott of FIFA events. That's the latest. I'm Siobhan Harris.
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Hardware, children's wear, ladies' lingerie. Oh, good morning, Mr. Tyler. Going down?

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0: The US military says the IRGC have launched multiple ballistic missiles from Iran on US forces based in the Middle East. US Central Command says all of these were successfully intercepted, adding that the US forces remain vigilant and at a high state of readiness. The US president has been hosting world leaders in the White House before the funeral of Republican Senator Lindsey Graham. Donald Trump met Vladimir Zelensky for discussions that the Ukrainian leader says were about license agreements for Patriot interceptor missiles. Mr. Trump separately met Israeli Prime Minister Benjamin Netanyahu for talks described as positive and productive by the White House. The UK and Kenya have resolved a diplomatic row that had threatened to derail British Army training, Siobhan Harris reports.
1: Last week, UK officials said Kenya had refused to issue access permits for BATUK, the British Army training unit in Kenya, forcing the MOD to cancel all upcoming training deployments. 1st Battalion, the Duke of Lancaster's regiment, was supposed to be heading out to the country this autumn. But now a UK government spokesperson has confirmed that the Kenyan government has agreed to issue the necessary permissions for Exercise Haraka Storm to take place in Kenya later this year after all.
0: The government has said some parents on benefits will be given up to £4,500 a year to encourage their children to start apprenticeships under plans to encourage young people into work. Andy Burnham said he wanted to strike a balance in the education system between prioritising academic and technical skills. These teenagers in Manchester say they like being given a choice.
2: I feel like I just learn better and get better at subjects where I can do hands-on work and I'm not just sat at a desk.
3: A better degree can lead to more jobs like wanting to take you in, and it could help people have a better life in the future.
4: These kind of courses where you're very hands-on and practical give you that kind of starting step of experience, and then potentially you can take that into work experience opportunities.
0: Andy Burnham has attacked plans by football's world governing body FIFA to seek more private investment. Writing on X, the Prime Minister said football belongs to the fans and that the World Cup is not a product. It's after FIFA put forward proposals to create a new subsidiary that will oversee events and sell some of it to investors. The plans have also been criticised by Europe's football authority UEFA. Henry Winter is a football writer.
5: Obviously, there'll be a fans' revolt against this because they're fairly disgusted, particularly with the ticket prices, as we saw in the World Cup. It'd be interesting to see how FIFPro, who are the global players' union, how they react to this, because what this is going to mean, if you've got venture capitalists, even though FIFA say there'll be no sporting interference, the fact is that it will be in their interest to commercialise the World Cup even more because it generates more funds.
0: You can find more news and sport on our website at forcesnews.com. But for now, that's the latest. I'm Lisa Hartle.

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0: Nation.
1: President Trump and the Israeli Prime Minister Benjamin Netanyahu have sought to patch up public disagreements over the war with Iran with closed-door talks at the White House that lasted just over an hour. Mr. Netanyahu described the talks as excellent. Earlier, President Zelensky of Ukraine also held talks with Mr. Trump in Washington, from where the BBC's Sarah Smith sent this report.
2: For Mr. Netanyahu, this is his first meeting with the president since the war in Iran began. Afterwards, Israel's leader said it was a positive meeting, adding it was one of the best conversations he'd ever had with President Trump as they discussed their common goals in the Middle East. Mr. Trump had appeared to be frustrated in his recent dealings with Mr. Netanyahu, despite their normally close relationship. Both the Ukrainian and Israeli leaders are facing critical moments in the conflicts in which they are engaged. Both appear satisfied that, for now, they have US support for their causes.
1: The US military says the IRGC have launched multiple ballistic missiles from Iran on US forces based in the Middle East. US Central Command says all of these were successfully intercepted, adding that US forces remain vigilant and at a high state of readiness. Searches continue for survivors after an earthquake shook southern Japan, causing a shopping centre to collapse. The 6.8 magnitude quake hit Kumamoto on Kyosho Island. It's trapped people inside buildings, derailing a train and leaving around 48,000 homes without power. At least 170 people have been injured, while others are feared dead. Sky's Asia correspondent Helen Ann Smith has more.
3: The more provincial the area, and this was a little bit more provincial, is not one of Japan's kind of main cities, if you like. The chances that the buildings are older, that they haven't had quite the same reinforcements, are just higher. And it is perhaps possible that that's what's happened here in this case.
1: The UK and Kenya have resolved a diplomatic row that had threatened to derail British army training. Last week, Kenya had refused to issue access permits for BAT UK, forcing the MOD to cancel all upcoming training deployments. But now it's agreed to issue the necessary licences and permissions for Exercise Haraka Storm to take place in Kenya later this year. Andy Burnham has condemned plans by football's world governing body to seek more private investment in its tournaments. FIFA says it expects a US venture capital firm to lead a group of private backers. The Prime Minister said the World Cup was not a product. The proposals would see member countries given stakes worth millions of pounds to fund development. And fresh heat health alerts take effect for parts of England later this morning. They've been upgraded to amber as highs of 35 degrees Celsius are expected in the southeast today. It's the fourth time this summer temperatures have soared to heatwave levels. You can find more news and sports on our website at forcesnews.com. But for now, that's the latest. I'm Lisa Hartle.
4: The best of the 80s and 90s. This is BFBS Rewind.